0: it's one of the students that is accused or is about to be charged, or I don't know where it stands, Andrew Miltenberg. He says this about Letitia James. The issue is not her compassion towards someone alleging sexual assault. These serious allegations deserve a thorough investigation. The concern is that her statements could reasonably be understood as accepting that the alleged conduct occurred before she assumed responsibility for determining what the evidence establishes. In other words, it's like saying we're going to have a trial and then we're going to convict him and we're going to hang him. You know, she's already come to her conclusions, and you just can't do that. There are so many different weird facts, but here is Thomas Frey. He is the defense attorney in this case. He was on State of the Union this weekend.
1: I'm confident, knowing this day and age and the group that we're dealing with, that there were other photos, there were videos, and you know where I think those photos and videos are now? I think they're in the bottom of Lake Cuyahoga, because once they knew there was a problem, they cleared everything out and they got rid of it. And the fact is that the investigators let that happen. They let that happen. We'd have a lot more evidence. And frankly, I'm not even sure we have everybody who participated in this assault, because my client was blacked out during periods of time, and that's reported in these statements. We don't even know the people we have or the people we definitively know. If you ask me, I believe there were more.
0: But at the same time, don't the Cornell students have some presumption of innocence? And it reminds you, and one of the guys, Jerry, one of the guys, the left-handed player, really good guy that we play with on Sundays, even he brought it up. The comparison to the Duke situation. Remember that? I believe they were lacrosse players who got accused of rape at a frat house, and the entire nation wanted to condemn not only the players, the kids, but wanted to all of a sudden besmirch Duke University, which is one of the great universities in this country, beyond its basketball program and all that. It's just one of the great schools. I think Richard Nixon studied at Duke University, and I could name a number of obvious illustrious folks that have gone through that school. But now their lives are destroyed. I believe a couple of the fellas have lost their gigs, their professional jobs. The other kind of confusing situation is, in the initial investigation, Cornell expelled some of these kids. For what? Why were they expelled if they were not guilty, if there was no thorough investigation, and some of the statements that the girl made are controversial? She initially said that she was raped. Then, a week after the situation, she went back to the frat house? I bet that's a fact that not a lot of you knew. But a weekend after the alleged incident, she returned to the alleged scene of the crime. Now, again, I'm not one to read rape victims or how they react or what they do. I don't even want to go there. But it does seem bizarre to me that if I got beat the crap out of at a frat house, that's the last place I'm going to be next weekend. Just saying. And the frat house was the one that denied her access. They knew what had happened and didn't want anything close to that happening again. And I think it also highlights that we need to start looking at what the hell is going on our college campuses. And I mean beyond the typical frat house behavior. I'm talking about the indoctrination that's going on through the professors, and how the hell, post October 7th, that grisly attack on the Israelis, how this sudden love for Palestine, these lies of a genocide in Gaza, it's as if these college kids who are going to some of the best schools in the country don't even know how to define a genocide. Because there's a lot of horrible things going on in Gaza, but to call it a genocide is contrary to the definition of the word. And these college kids don't know that? I think they do. I think they don't give a damn. And they've got their Vietnam or their cause celeb. I don't know. But it's running rampant on these campuses, and the anti-Semitism that we've even seen in Los Angeles at UCLA, which I would have thought would have been the last university in this country that would be as bigoted as it has become.

0: in the 21st century. Let's go ahead and take a break. We'll come back. We'll check the board again. Coming up at the 5 o'clock hour, we'll get into Hilton Becerra, the gubernatorial race, which some polls have it in the single digits, and there's still a month to go. We got a chance. We got a chance. I'm not saying it's a good chance. I will tell you this. I will guarantee you this as the self-proclaimed political guru. It's going to be close. It's going to be a hell of a lot closer than a lot of people think. Javier Becerra is a nightmare. And everybody in the Democratic Party, everybody in the Democrat Party knows that Javier Becerra is not very bright. As you'll hear in some audio we're going to play where Steve Hilton is quoting Susan Rice, Barack Obama's right-hand gal, and one of the smartest people, allegedly one of the smartest people in politics. Everybody in the party knows this guy has been a disaster everywhere he's been. Attorney General, in Congress, as HHS Secretary, where he denies reports written by the New York Times. We'll get into that in the 5. It's the Ralph Bailey Show on Newstalk 96.1, AM 1230. 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
2: Person with measles was confirmed to have traveled through Kern County. Health officials to notify people who may have been exposed to make sure they are vaccinated against the measles. Well, guess what, idiots? This is Bakersfield. We just eat ivermectin here. We ain't getting none of your vaccines. That's how they track you with the 5G and turns all the frogs gay. We're not falling for it. We're too sharp for that.
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2: Got a couple of minutes before we get into the five, and I want to just take a few seconds to get into the Kern High School District Board of Trustees Area 4 contest, which I'm assuming you're all aware of. The incumbent in that race is Kathy Scrivener. She was running against Bill Mell and David Adamson. And let's get them all on, Mr. Burdick. And I know it is a flight of fancy to think that Kathy Scrivener is going to come on the show or talk to any reporter about anything, but we still have to at least be able to say that we extended the invitation. But I am supporting Bill Mell, and I think you should as well. We cannot let Kathy Scrivener stay on as an elected official in this community. Let's go back and recap what we talked about Thursday and Friday after Connor Doerr's blockbuster interview with Robert Scrivener and Christina Scrivener. We learned essentially at the end of the day whether you wrongfully or rightfully think that Cynthia Zimmer had something to do with Zach getting a pass, which I keep trying to tell you, she had nothing to do with it. She had absolutely nothing to do with it. That falls on the Attorney General, Rob Bonta, in Sacramento. And as I said Friday, if you can prove that there is some connection between a Democratic Attorney General and a very conservative Republican district attorney in one of the 58 counties, and their conversations, they don't even really have to be about Zach. Just, I think if you can prove that there's some communications between the two, well, to win the Pulitzer, I was gonna say you could win a Pulitzer. To win a Pulitzer, you'd have to find messages where they talk about Zach. But it would change the story a bit if you could connect Cynthia Zimmer to Rob Bonta, which I don't think there is any connection. And I have defended her on that point consistently. But at the end of the day, what we've learned by assuming, and we are assuming, because there was a conversation between Will Zimmer and his aunt, Kathy Scrivener, where it was heard to be said, we got Sala, and this all happened within a 24-hour period where Sala didn't know how this thing was going to go. He didn't know whether it would go to trial, whether there'd be a plea deal, whether there would be a hung jury, so you'd have to do it again. So how do you quote somebody a price? You can quote somebody the retainer, which I'm sure was significant. I mean, significant. Scrivener family had a moral decision to make. Do we cover up the crime of our rising star political nephew and son, or do

0: jury, so you'd have to do it again. So how do you quote somebody a price? You can quote somebody the retainer, which I'm sure was significant. I mean, significant. Scribner family had a moral decision to make. Do we cover up the crime of our rising star political nephew and son? Or do we side with the victim, a child who is going to have this horrendous memory of her father for the rest of her life? And guess what Zimmer and Scribner chose? They chose their son and nephew. To the point, to cover up the crime, Kathy Scribner ran and got a sewing kit to heal the wounds that were inflicted by the son after the son learned that Zach had sexually molested his younger sister, who had come down the steps from their bedroom crying, telling his brother what had happened. And then Ms. Scribner went even further to scold the boy and say, had you not stabbed him, the police wouldn't get involved. That's why I call her a mob boss. This was a great, great cover-up. And even Zach confessed that day. He said, quote, I'll never get out of this. Well, he certainly did, didn't he? Through the help of his mother, perhaps his aunt. As I like to say, and I know it bothers the hell out of you, but the complexion for the protection. Because don't tell me a black guy could wave a gun around his kids and not go to jail. Quick time out. We're headed into the five. Don't go anywhere.
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3: Breaking news this hour from Town Hall. I'm Ken Lorman in Washington. President Trump's red state midterm blitz continues tonight.
4: I love Nebraska.
3: He's speaking to supporters in Grand Island, Nebraska, as Republican Senator Pete Ricketts campaigns for re-election. The midterm's less than 30 days away. Before departing the White House for tonight's rally, the president spoke about a ballot error in Maricopa County, Arizona, the state's largest county, which includes Phoenix.
5: They got caught, and now they're saying it was an error. Maricopa is a very, very dishonest county.
3: Over 3,100 ballots were mailed out early due to an error. The county recorder's office claims they're safe and valid. President Trump is offering to help Russia after a lab worker died after possible exposure to plague. Russian officials said at first a woman at an anti-plague research institute died from an unspecified form of the disease, later saying that she died from pneumonia. Some reports say nearly 200 people have been quarantined due to possible exposure. Tankers are moving again through a waterway Iran tried to close. Willie Nelson reports.
6: Exports out of the Persian Gulf topped 14 million barrels a day last week, the first time since the Iran war began, up more than 200% from the March lows. A Swiss energy analyst says Iran's regime has lost control of the strait, and the only tankers still not getting through are Iranian. Tehran is still threatening traffic, but the oil is moving. Willie Nelson, Washington.
3: Now that's a way to start a week. Wall Street up by bunch. All across the board, NASDAQ hit a record high despite rising treasury yields. The Dow gained 90 points for the day. The S&P 51. The NASDAQ climbed 286. Townhall.com.
7: Millions will vote soon, but do they really know the issues? Now, Rob Schmidt is on Newsmax tonight talking about the war for America's future. Rob Schmidt reveals that many Americans are embracing socialism, especially young people. Rob exposes the hidden dangers of socialism and its war on our freedom. He says the big media won't tell you the truth about President Trump and his real record.